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I never really read too much into this, but apparently Madden has predicted how the Bengals are going to do this season. I'll tell you more about that next. It's 102.7 WEBN, Cincinnati's Rock Station. It's Battle and Evanescence.

I gotta tell you, one of those bands that I feel is definitely underrated, and anytime I can play them, I'm going to play them for sure. This band is one of them. Fuel, it's Hemorrhage, it's 102.7 WEB, and it's Battle hanging out here Friday night with you.

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I do a weekly pro wrestling podcast. 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

0: It's 1027 WEBN, Cincinnati's Rock Station. I deal with an HOA, so I know this woman's pain. Hey, what's going on? It's battle. This lady kept getting hit with a $45 penalty because one of her bushes was dead. So instead of just replacing it, she went outside and spray painted the bush green. And in the video that I just saw, she basically says, "It's not dead anymore, Becky." I love this level of petty. You want it green? There. It's green. Problem solved. Now posting the evidence online where 7 million people could see it. Maybe not the smartest part of the plan. What is the dumbest thing your HOA has ever complained about, if you have one? Hit that talk back mic while listening on the iHeartRadio app and let me know.
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3: Next. 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
3: 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Mainly working here. You?
4: 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Well, I was battling gods in the afterlife realm, and after lunch, I fought mercenaries. Ooh, could I get oat milk with that latte, please?
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4: 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Ooh, and I'll grab an almond croissant, too.
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1027 WEBN Cincinnati's Rock Station. If you hear a weird noise underneath your house tonight, do not think about this story I'm about to tell you. Hey, it's battle. A California family kept hearing strange noises after moving into a rental home. And eventually they pulled a board off near the deck and discovered this huge basement type space underneath the house with signs of somebody living there. There was cleaning supplies, a tarp, other stuff as well. And whoever was using it had even tapped in to the house's electricity to run a fan.

WBEN Cincinnati's Rock Station. Now, explain this one to me. Hey, it's Battle. New survey found that 75% of people would support adults-only sections at restaurants, but almost half are cool with dogs being allowed. So little Timmy laughing too loud ruins dinner, but somebody's golden retriever sitting next to your steak, perfectly fine. Look, I love dogs, but this feels a little backwards. Would you rather sit next to somebody's kid or somebody's dog at dinner? Hit the talk back, Mike, while listening on the iHeartRadio app.

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It's 102.7 WEBN, Cincinnati's Rock Station. It's Battle Friday night. The Reds this weekend in Milwaukee, and then they return home on Monday to take on the Dodgers. Be a fun little series. I'm pretty sure that there's going to be a lot more blue than red come Monday in that building. I'm just saying. I mean, it's the Dodgers.

Hey, if you happen to be scrolling through social media late at night tonight, scrolling over to my page, hit that follow button. Let's be friends. You can find me there. Just search Battle On Air. It's 1027 WEBN, Cincinnati's Rock Station. 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

CBN, Cincinnati's Rock Station. They say there's no such thing as a dumb question, but these people are really testing that theory out. Hey, it's Battle. Somebody asked how they put the mashed potato inside a French fry. Another person wondered how America moved Louisiana all the way over from France. Someone on a boat even asked about what elevation they were at. Oh, boy. What's the dumbest question you've ever heard somebody ask? Hit the talk back, Mike, while listening on the iHeartRadio app.

Wrapping things up around your Friday night. Appreciate you letting me hang out. It's been fun. We'll do it again on Sunday after the Bengals game. I'll see you back in here Sunday night at 7. It's 102.7 WEBN, Cincinnati's Rock Station. It's Battle, leaving you with Papa Roach.

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1: 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Wouldn't that be nice, Jimmy? 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

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People are enjoying themselves in Vegas. Weezer is part of night one. We'll rock them after Breaking Benjamin on WEBN.

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0: 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Back in 1988, they were sitting on top of the rock charts with Sweet Child of Mine as the number one song in the country. 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Coming up, I'm going to rock Metallica, who had a few moments in rock history this week. They kicked off their 222-date Damage Justice World Tour in Budapest, Hungary. That's 1988. 2008, on September 12th, they released Death Magnetic. It's a celebration. That'd be today that they put it out all those years ago. We're not going to rock anything from that album. I got something from from Ride the Lightning coming up.
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I love it when a song does that. 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

0: Limp Bizkit's going to be busy this week. They're at the Louder Than Life Festival. 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Oh, man. I do love a festival and being able to see all those bands all at once. 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

0: I know you're enjoying the weekend, but once Monday gets here, I know you're going to be looking forward to hump day. Make sure you're rocking WEBN in the noon hour for Big Hair Wednesday. 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Jimmy Eat World, Papa Roach, and Creed ahead for your Friday night soundtrack.
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When we get to week 11, these ladies are going to be doing the halftime show for that Mexico City game. They are the Warriors.

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0: silent with Kid Rock since he saluted those Black Hawk helicopters that stopped by his house for a little bit months ago. Anything that happens politically has got to be talked about and picked apart and all that. You got to remember, we can have friends on either side of the aisle. You don't have to be like, if you did this, then I can't like you. Remember, our government sucks regardless of which side you're rooting for. Coming Undone is on the way from Korn, and I got this awesome new tune from Autumn Kings happening on EBN.
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0: in town earlier this year. They had a show at Riverbend. I didn't get to go to that one, but I've been to a lot of shows this spring and summer. Did you get out, catch a show? Maybe Wednesday, you and I saw Shinedown together. It was magical inside the Brady Center. Oh, man, I had such a great time. If you like Collective Soul, I'm going to rock them here in just a bit. Keep in mind, those guys are coming to town. They'll be at the Hard Rock Casino in October. So if you want to buy tickets, they start out at $67.
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0: is high time that Pearl Jam came out and gave us an update on what's going on with their new album and tour. They've teased both for months, and we haven't heard diddly squat since about 2 months ago. Hopefully, they'll surprise us like Slipknot did and just drop a single out of nowhere. 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It is awesome and weird. I like where Slipknot's going, somewhere they haven't been sonically.
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0: 1027 WEBN, rocking your Saturday morning. Or if you're still on third shift, I feel you. I'm in the same boat. We're almost done. That is if you get off at 6. The name's Nudge. Keep in mind, if you're looking for something to do this weekend, we got our iHeartRadio Music Festival presented by Capital One with Night One in the books. You'll be able to watch that on demand on Disney Plus and Hulu. And then with Disney Plus and Hulu, you can watch Night Two tonight starting at 10:30 live. And if you can't be there because it's kind of late, you can watch it on demand tomorrow. There you go. Check in, watch some of the performances, and see a taste of Vegas.
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Stone Pilots and Wicked Garden here on 102.7 WEBN. Sarah Elise with you for a couple of hours this morning to get your day started. Thanks for hanging out. Dude, I got a lot of good stuff coming up for you this hour. Some Nirvana, Evanescence, 3 Days Grace, and Faith No More with Epic.

see at the Las Vegas Sphere here in just a couple of weeks. October 1st is going to be their first performance. If you get a chance to go, I will not be there. I wish I could be, but please tag me in your photos at SarahElise128. I can't wait to see everyone's photos and videos. It is going to be the coolest experience seeing these guys perform at that Sphere.

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Sarah Elise with you for a couple of hours this morning. I know a lot of people were asking us about our fireworks t-shirt, our official Western and Southern WEBN fireworks 50th t-shirt. 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

Pearl Jam to get your Saturday morning started here on 102.7 WEVN. Sarah Elise with you till about 8 o'clock this morning. And, dude, I got a lot of good stuff coming up for you this hour. Some Seether, Linkin Park, Bush, and Sublime with Ensenada. One, two, three.

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1: Yeah, here we go for the 100th time. 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No.

1027 WEBN, Sarah Elise with you this morning. Up next, this band was just rocking out in Cincinnati the other day. It was so good to see these guys again. Here's Shinedown with Dead Don't Die.

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Zabin in, Corey Roddick in. Here we are, the weekend's here. It's not wintertime yet. Let's be thankful about that. I feel like summer's all the way over, but it's over when we say it is, right? In Nirvana, it's on EBN.

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Make us your number one preset. I know you've already done that. What? You haven't? Do it now. Then, at the bottom of the screen, you're going to see a button shaped like a microphone. It's red. That's TalkBack. You know what it does? That's right. Hit that button, speak a piece. Whatever you have to say comes to us right here in the studio. 1027 WEBN.

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So you're welcome. I'm not going to mess with it right now. 1027 WEBN, nonstop it for your Saturday with Theory of a Dead Man.

Won't be long now, man. September 30th, we're going to know the entire story of Linkin Park's journey from putting it together after the loss of Chester Bennington to bringing us into their new current From Zero era. The documentary Linkin Park Unshattered, September 30th. I'm so there, I'm not even here. Off that From Zero disc, heavy as the crown, Linkin Park rocks you Saturday on EBN.

So it's now been 2 years since 21 Pilots allegedly recorded a live album in Columbus. They were so sure about it, I pulled my kid out of school so we could be there. He got in trouble, and we haven't heard the record yet.

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Corey Roddick in. This stands to, well, I'd be remiss if I didn't mention this because I owe them literally everything. Your parents' first favorite band was also probably your first favorite band. Maybe not your kids' first favorite band because they haven't been on TV in about 30 years. However, 60 years ago today, The Monkees premiered on NBC. Was it a band? Was it a television show? It was both. Everyone calls them a phony band. But you'd find me any pop star that would say, like, yeah, we'll put it all on the line so we can write and record our own stuff and get away with it. Respect to The Monkees.

Name of this band is The Warning. I really like this. They call the new song Kerosene. The new rock that's blowing up our skirt. We're sharing with you right here on 102.7 WEBN.

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Ah, poor Jonathan Davis from Korn. 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We see you, dude. Congratulations.

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So Jeff Ament from Pearl Jam going to publish a book next month. It'll contain hundreds of photographs from Pearl Jam's entire tour and career. He's had a camera going this whole time. Just think of all the money he's saving in color photo processing, though. I mean, in the 90s, everything was drab. 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
1: 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At the bottom of the screen, you're going to find a button that's shaped like a microphone. That's TalkBack. Let me ask what you think that does. You're right. You hit that button, you can just speak naturally, normally. And anything you have to say comes to us right here in the studio so we can react accordingly. Free never sounds so good. 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

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It's WEBN. I'm Schroemer's Bad Omens. Just pretend.

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1027 WEBN. I'm Shroom. 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Physical copies will be out this coming Friday. It's Five Finger Death Punch, Eye of the Storm. Oh, fuck!

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The highlight of the NFL season opener this week wasn't the game. It was Soundgarden performing with Taylor Momsen of the Pretty Reckless and Pearl Jam's Mike McCready joining them as well for a halftime performance. Oh, Mike also did an incredible rendition of the national anthem. I've got it now on the Schroen blog, WEBN.com.

0: cool thing about those vapes? 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

My name's Shroom, Alien Ant Farm, celebrating the 25th anniversary of their album Anthology. Are going to be coming to the Blue Notes in Harrison on Tuesday, September 22nd. You know, I remember when this album came out, they came to the radio station I was working at for this company 25 years ago, 103.9 The X up in Dayton. Of course, this company idiotically blew that station up and no longer exists.

the highlight of the NFL season opener this week, it wasn't the game. It was Mike McCready of Pearl Jam opening up the game with the national anthem. He also joined Soundgarden along with the Pretty Reckless frontwoman Taylor Momsen for a halftime performance. You can see that now on the Schroom blog, WEBN.com.

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I'm Shroom with Nirvana.

Everything's going to be all right. You want to know why? Nickelback's got a new album coming called Everything Under the Sun. It's out October 30th. We'll throw it back now, though, with Nickelback Someday on WEBN.

Hang on, we're going to hell. What's that you say? You're a saint? You're not going to hell? Come on, man. You're listening to 102.7 WEBN, the lunatic fringe of American FM. You're certainly

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1: 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I'm Mo Egger, and welcome into our coverage of University of Cincinnati Bearcats football on 102.7 WEBN. Our broadcast tonight is presented by R&L Carriers. It's the first Nip at Night game for Cincinnati. The Bearcats coming off a 34-15 season opening victory at home over Boston College a week ago. A strong debut for UC's new defensive coordinator, Nate Woody, and his unit. Cincinnati special teams play very solid last week as well, and we're going to talk about them a lot tonight. Cincinnati executed a fake punt. Max Fletcher had a 70-yard punt to go along with his 8-yard reception, and Steven Rusnak was perfect on his kicks, which included a 54-yard field goal. Offensively, the Bearcats didn't turn it over, and they ran for 254 yards in quarterback J.C. French's UC debut. The voice of the Bearcats, Dan Hort, alongside UC Hall of Famer Tony Pike in the broadcast booth with me here at Nippert Stadium. And guys, let's start there. The identity of the Cincinnati offense this season will be its running game. We saw that last week. JC had just 77 yards throwing in a game where he was only asked to throw it 14 times. But maybe tonight we can see the Bearcats open things up a little bit in the air.
2: I think they need to, Mo. You've got the battle for the victory bell coming up next week. You've got the start of Big 12 play the week after that. You're not going to be able to throw 14 passes a game and beat many good teams, if any good teams, Tony. So this is a night for JC French to show everybody that he can get the job done through the air.
3: Yeah, I think last week he did what he was asked to do. You're having success on the ground. Boston College is putting more guys into the box, and you're still having that success. No reason to go to the next level of your offense. But if you go back a year ago, Dan, that opener against Nebraska, Brendan Sorsby threw the ball for 69 yards in a loss to Nebraska. They then went on to win 7 games in a row. But if you look at what Sorsby did week 1 to week 2, 333 yards against Bowling Green. I'm not saying J.C. French needs to come throw for 350 tonight, but you need as a quarterback to start see some good things happening. You need to see a deep pass or two connected with. You want to see your receivers make plays in space, get you some yards after the catch, and with that, you get the confidence in your game, and now all of a sudden an opposing defense has to worry about a heck of a lot more than just stopping a run game. So I think they have it in their playbook. I think they have the weapons for it. They didn't need to do it last week. I think it's important to show that this week.
2: In fairness to J.C. French IV, he was 10 for 14. That's 71%. One touchdown, no interceptions. If you use the NFL formula for passer rating, which I think is easier to understand because 100 or better is really good, his was 108.3. So, again, he wasn't asked to do much. But when he threw the ball, they were efficient.
3: Yeah, I think it's the early troubles, holding onto the ball just a little bit too long, maybe not really believing what he's seen, took a sack that he shouldn't have taken with good protection. That's what tonight is about. Get him some easy completions early in the game. And again, it does so much for the psyche of a quarterback when you get the ball to a playmaker and they make a big play happen, or you connect on one of those 40-plus yard throws where the ball's in the air. It just does something for your psyche as a quarterback, and then it gives an opposing defense a heck of a lot more to prepare for.
2: We are excited to welcome a new colleague to our broadcast this year. He is going to be serving as the sideline reporter for all of the home games here at Nippert Stadium. Let's check in with him for the first time tonight. Here is Chase Yautz.
4: Hey, Dan, thanks for having me in. Looking at what the weather down here, it's very nice right now. It feels like in Ohio, it's almost like it's a very bipolar event with the weather. It was downpouring earlier for about an hour or so, but it was off and on throughout the day. Nice and sunny right now, 76 degrees, a high of 80 that could hit by kickoff tonight. But seeing how it could affect the passing game, J.C. French last year at Georgia Southern had a very good season, 4 300-yard passing games at Georgia Southern. And looking at this opponent tonight against Western Carolina, you saw the last two quarterbacks in Brendan Sorsby and Emory Jones have their breakout performances against FCS schools. Emory Jones having his in 2023 against Eastern Kentucky, where the Bearcats scored 66 points, and Brendan Sorsby having some very good ones, especially last year against Northwestern State. But if the passing game can't get going, the run game's always in the cards in the wheelhouse of Satterfield. 84% of Satterfield's years as a head coach have featured at least 1,000-yard rusher. There's a lot in the backfield tonight for Cincinnati. Which will they go with? We'll see shortly here at about 7 o'clock. Back to you guys.
2: All right, Chase, thank you very much. Cincinnati ran for more than 250 yards last week. Jabron Payne topping the 100-yard mark for the first time in his college football career, and it helped Cincinnati earn Big 12 Offensive Line of the Week. The Bearcats trying to get off to a 2-0 start tonight as they host Western Carolina. Let's go back to Mo.
1: All right, Dan, thank you very much. Cincinnati and Western Carolina set to meet for a nip at night game. The Bearcats have been really good playing at home under the lights since 2006. Cincinnati is 39-16 in home games played at night. Western Carolina comes into tonight's game with a record of 1-1. The Catamounts are an FCS team, and they're here on a short week. Their game against Campbell, scheduled for last Saturday, was moved to Sunday morning because of lightning issues. We've had some lightning issues in the run-up to the game today. Western Carolina lost that ball game this past Sunday, 28-19, 8 days after knocking off Eastern Kentucky, 45-21, in their season opener. It's Cincinnati and Western Carolina coming up. We are about 55 minutes away from kickoff. I mentioned at the top, the Bearcats defense had a solid showing last week against Boston College. One of the standouts was a player making his return from an injury that cost him nearly all of the 2025 season, former walk-on Drew Logan. He's my guest. When we come back to Nippert Stadium, you're listening to UC Bearcats football presented by R&L Carriers on 102.7 WEBN.
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11: 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How was the weekend?
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13: I like to throw the ball, and I think we're gonna make some. We're gonna capitalize on some of the passes.
1: That's Cincinnati cornerback Jacob Finley, who had a fumble recovery in last week's Cincinnati win over Boston College. Finley is one of many players who played their first game in a Bearcats uniform last week after spending the previous four seasons playing for Northern Illinois. Finley referencing Western Carolina's passing attack. See how the Catamounts play it tonight, but their quarterback Lex Thomas has 79 pass attempts in Western Carolina's first two games. Welcome back to Nippert Stadium. We are counting down to kickoff as Cincinnati hosts Western Carolina. Kickoff is less than 52 minutes away. Jacob Finley, one of the contributors on defense last week for the Bearcats. Drew Logan was another. The fifth-year edge rusher from Canton was credited with two tackles for loss, as well as a half a sack in his return from a knee injury that ended his 2025 season after just two games. Logan earned a scholarship prior to last season after being with the program as a preferred walk-on in his first three seasons, and I talked with him this week about how gratifying it was to make plays in his return to action.
15: Yeah, for sure. Just being out on the field with the guys, after like a season like ending injury like that, it really makes you appreciate the game a lot more. Coming into fall camp, I knew I was like behind everybody else. New defensive coordinator, didn't participate in spring ball and stuff like that. So, just trying to play catch up while also like making mistakes on the fly is definitely difficult. But if anybody, I feel like I handled it the best way I could. Going into the game, I don't really think that, Boston College knew anything about me. I actually wasn't on the depth chart, the two deep. So, just being grateful for everything that every opportunity I had, I knew going into that game I was going to make the most of it. And, I was excited that, I played the way I wanted to. Still left a little bit of money out there. Missed one play that, I wish I had back. But, just excited to be out there with the guys again. Missed the energy of, playing in a stadium like Nippert. So, it was just all around great time.
16: You mentioned what I would have to imagine would be the toughest part of what you went through. There's the physical part. There's rehabbing. There's recovery. There's the medical part. But then there's... You can't do anything while a new defensive coordinator shows up, installs a new system. There's new teammates coming from everywhere. So how difficult was all that?
15: Yeah, it was very difficult. Also going into it, I earned a leadership role. It was kind of hard in the winter because I was kind of one of those leaders, but wasn't really doing the work because I was still recovering from my ACL surgery. So it was a lot of learning on the fly, being patient, a lot of talks with Coach Nico, I want people to do certain things, but, they're not seeing me do the work because, I physically wasn't able to at the time. So, just taking that one day at a time, doing the best I can, best teammate I can be, knowing that, when I get my shot, I'm going to make the most of it. And, I feel like I did, and I just got to keep improving.
16: When you suffered the injury, and I remember you always feel bad for anybody who gets hurt, but you had just become a scholarship player.
15: Yep.
16: And so you're getting your chances that maybe you didn't get when you were a preferred walk-on, and then you suffered this season-ending injury. How difficult was that?
15: Yeah, it felt like I had to restart back over again. Everything I did was for football. I kind of put a lot of stuff in my life, like social life and stuff beside, because, this was my passion. I was like willing to give up everything for it. So, and I learned the hard way that, that's not really the healthiest way of going about certain situations. Like if you're all in one thing, when that thing gets taken away from you, it leaves like a big hole. And, that's what I was kind of feeling for a little while. But, I learned to, pick up some hobbies to, keep me busy, keep my mind off things, keep my creative mind going. And so, I feel like that helped me a lot. Getting out with friends more really helped me. And I love this sport, but, it's going to end someday. Like, I don't want to lose myself again from that injury. You know, I kind of had like a, not an identity crisis, but, you know, lost myself a little bit when, you know, the one thing I really cared about was taken away from me. So, yeah, it was very difficult.
16: I am a sucker for internet videos where, regardless of sport, regardless of program, a player has been informed that he's earned a scholarship. So you were the subject of one of those videos in 2025 during the spring. What was that moment like?
15: You always hope for a moment like that. Like, when you see those videos as a walk on yourself, you're kind of like, this is the goal. This is what I want. And so when it happened, it kind of, you know, he's giving a little spiel about the person and like, you know, we need more guys like this. And, you know, there's a couple of people that came to mind that were obviously not myself. I was thinking of Ben Blevins, you know, and then when he finally said my name, it's kind of just like, it didn't really set in until a couple of days later. And then what I've been telling, like, the walk-ons coming up is, like, when you're a walk-on, you think, you tend to overthink a lot of things. So when you take that step of getting put on scholarship, you got to drop, not drop everything, but, like, you got to think of, I'm now a scholarship guy. They believe in me. You're going to mess up, but you can't think that's the end of the world. Like, in my experience, I overthink a lot. I'm a perfectionist. When something doesn't go your way, you kind of overthink it. And, you know, other people are on scholarship too, like, that you're going to make mistakes. And so just not overthinking the mistakes that you make and just learning from them is the biggest thing. Like, don't, I tell all the guys now, just like, once you get to that step, like, you can't overthink it. You got to just think next play mentality.
1: Drew Logan's time at UC goes back to 2022 when Luke Fickell was still Cincinnati's head coach. He committed to UC as a walk-on despite getting offers from a number of MAC programs, and he credits his late uncle Judd for helping him with that decision. Judd Logan was a four-time Olympian in the hammer throw who passed away in 2022 before Drew's college career began. Great to see him on the field last week, and great to see him making tangible contributions. Logan and the Bearcats getting set to host Western Carolina tonight. Kickoff is 45 minutes away. When we come back, Dan will chat with UC head coach Scott Satterfield. 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
2: Tonight, the Bearcats look to improve to 2-0 as they host Western Carolina at Nippert Stadium. Coach, last week in his UC debut, quarterback J.C. French ran for 3 touchdowns and passed for another. He only threw the ball 14 times in the game. Was that the plan going in, or were you running it so well you decided to keep running?
19: Yeah, I think going into the game, we had obviously had more pass plays written down than we actually ran in the game, but I think there's a lot of unknowns going into this game. When you think about a new defensive coordinator, we didn't have any film or that we could look at going into the game. And so we really wanted to be a team to establish the run with our running backs and our offensive line. Obviously, our offensive line was our strength going into the season. And then see what happened in the passing game. I thought we were in a very efficient passing team. There's obviously where sometimes we could have pushed the ball down the field more and try to create more plays. Hopefully, we'll be able to do that in this game against Western Carolina to open up the passing game a little bit more. Certainly will be able to help us throughout the rest of the season if we can do that.
2: You ran for 254 yards last week. Notre Dame transfer Jabron Payne led the way with 108. He was behind 3 NFL running backs during his career with the Fighting Irish. What stands out about Jabron since he joined your team in January?
19: Yeah, Jabron, yeah, number one, he's got very good size. He's a big back. I love his patience to the hole and his vision. He does a great job of seeing where our line is blocking, how to read the defenders, and then make the good cut off of that. He's also a powerful runner. He's able to run through some tackles. And I'm looking forward to seeing him have that breakout run because I do think he's got the speed to where if he gets past the linebacker level, he can take it all the way to the house. And I think he's very unique back with size and speed combination, but I also love his demeanor. Kind of a quiet guy, goes about his business, very workmanlike in his approach. And, he's been fun to watch. And, certainly it was not a surprise for me that he ended up going over 100 yards in that first game.
2: You got 2 takeaways on defense last week. It could have been 3 if an interception didn't get wiped out by a roughing the passer penalty. That's what you were looking for when you brought Nate Woody in to be your defensive coordinator. What is it about his scheme that leads to takeaways?
19: Several things. I think the pictures that we present to offenses varies, and you're not going to see the same thing once you line up. We're going to do some walk some linebackers up. We're walking safeties up off the edge. We're going to drop them at times, and we're going to bring them at times. I also think what we do in the secondary, where you're going to mix in man and zone, and when you're in your zone coverage, is a lot of eyes are back on the quarterback, so you're able to see what he's looking at, and then try to get into those passing lanes. So I think just the variety of what we're doing and the complicated things that it looks like towards the offense enables us to be in positions to make plays. Now it's just a matter of them making plays, which I thought we did a great job Saturday. We ended up getting 2 interceptions. 1 got called back. There was a couple other balls that were tipped that we had an opportunity. And the other thing is that we're going after the ball when the ball carrier has the ball. We're punching. And I thought we did a great job of that. And MJ Cannon had one and that we were able to get. So creating turnovers certainly is something that we have to continue to do.
2: You made a gutsy call early in the second quarter last week. 4th and 5 at your own 39. You ran a successful fake punt where the personal protector, Malachi Henry, who's normally a wide receiver, threw a pass to your punter, Max Fletcher, for the first down. How long have you had that one in your back pocket?
19: Well, it's a play we've been working on since last year. Obviously, Malachi wasn't here, but we've been working on it. And, throughout August, it's something that looked good. And kind of going into this game, I felt like if there was an opportunity to present it itself to run it, and had a lot of confidence in these guys to make the plays. And early in this game, kind of a little bit back and forth, felt like we needed a little momentum. And so made the call, and the guys executed it, to perfection to get the first down. And, man, that energized our sideline and our offense. And, we went down and scored our first touchdown on that drive. So I thought that was the game-changing play in the BC game that really got us going, and ended up jumping out to a big lead. A lot of that was because of that fake punt.
2: It's Cincinnati versus Western Carolina tonight. We'll look at the Catamounts when our pregame coverage continues on 102.7 WEBN.
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2: It's a team that's been throwing the ball a lot. They're averaging 323 passing yards per game. Describe their passing attack.
19: Yeah, you know, this offense is going to try to throw the football. They do it a lot of different ways, but, you know, I think more than times than not, they're going to throw it underneath probably 5 yards. They're going to, you know, hitches and bubble screens and spot throws to the sideline is what they try to do to get you to spread out horizontally from sideline to sideline. And then when they get their opportunity, they'll push the ball down the field. You know, I think everything goes through their quarterback. If he can make the proper decisions, then they're a team that's hard to defend. You know, going back to last year, they've always scored a lot of points, you know, against most of their opponents. And so we got to do a great job of keeping everything in front. Again, creating turnovers, getting after the quarterback. You know, this will be that type of game. You know, we got to show them a lot of different pictures and create a lot of havoc toward this guy.
2: This is an FCS opponent. The Catamounts have never beaten an FBS team, but they've come close several times, including a 4-point loss here at Nippert Stadium back when Mark D'Antonio was UC's coach. What's your messaging to the team when you face a lower division opponent?
19: Well, I think for us is playing to our standard. We talk about it all the time. There's a certain style and a certain way we want to play, and that's being physical, that's playing extremely fast, leaving everything we have on the field, and executing, you know, doing your job. And no matter who we're playing, we got to play to that standard. And if we're not, then everybody's going to hear about it. The way we practice, the way we approach the game in our preparation, that's how we win the game. You know, so a Tuesday practice when we're getting after it, that's how we win on Saturday. And that's what we got to do this week. This is our second game, so it's early in the year. We got a long ways to go as far as this season goes, and we got to continue to get better and better and better. And it just so happens that this game's against Western Carolina, so we're going to continue to improve and get better against these guys.
2: Coach, best of luck tonight. It's Cincinnati versus Western Carolina, and our pregame coverage will continue in just a moment here on 102.7 WEBN.
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0: like he did last week, if 54 is in the realm of possibility, that changes a lot for the offense, especially the quarterback. Now when you get into field goal range, you can maybe not try to fit a ball into a window on 3rd and 10 and take a 2-yard check down, knowing that you got 3 points in your back pocket. If you don't have that confidence in your kicker as a quarterback and as an offense, you're going to be willing to take more chances that could get you into a little bit more trouble. We had the saying when I played, end every drive with a kick. Whether that was a punt, a field goal, extra point, whatever it may be, when you have that ability, 54-plus, with confidence, it changes your thought process and makes things a little bit easier as a quarterback.
1: At the beginning of the broadcast, we discussed the possibility that UC is going to throw the ball more tonight than the Bearcats did last week. We know that Western Carolina is going to throw the ball. They average about 40 passes a game. It's going to mostly be short, quick stuff. What does Cincinnati have to do to defend it?
0: The quarterback for Western Carolina, Lex Thomas, is 5'11". The first thing you can do to interrupt the short passing game is pressure up the middle and a defensive lineman to get their hands up. Make those passing lanes a little bit more difficult. And if you watch how Lex Thomas operates, he's been very efficient. 5 touchdowns, no interceptions. But he's not pushing the ball down the field a ton. If I'm Nate Woody early in this game, I want to dial up some middle pressures and make them show you that they're going to complete the ball down the field. Don't let them dink and dunk. Don't let them get into third and manageables. Make it very uneasy, and that starts with pressure up the middle with a smaller quarterback.
1: The two teams are on the field warming up as we speak, although the Bearcats are beginning to head toward their tunnel. Let's toss it down to the sideline now, and Chase Younce.
2: Hey, Dan, I had a chance to talk to the punter, Matt Fletcher, this week. You know, he had that catch on that fourth down and short, which turned into a fake punt and a first down that got the crowd going. But Max Fletcher, again, this is a guy that was sitting behind his brother for a season, was at Arkansas for 2 years, was their starting punter, and comes over here to Cincinnati and gets an all-Big 12 honoree last year. He had his longest punt as a Bearcat on Saturday of 70 yards. Having that chance to talk with him, he talked about how his first drill is usually coming out and taking some kicks with a tennis ball. Usually hear that from receivers, but was able to take it from the receivers coach and try to really focus on that small target to try to get himself going and in rhythm early on. It's going to be big for Cincinnati to try to flip the field if the offense cannot get going. As for the weather down here, it is beautiful. The rain has moved out of here. There should not be any going on. You obviously know that weather in Ohio is very bipolar, but the stands are filling in, all blackout tonight. It's going to be a beautiful night for football. Back to you guys, Dan.
1: All right, Chase, thank you. It's our first Nip at Night game of the year. The atmosphere is always great under the lights here at Nippert Stadium, and we are about 30 minutes from kickoff. Mo, back to you.
3: All right, Dan, thank you very much. Cincinnati and Western Carolina set to square off. 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
3: In Carolina, let's take a look at the college football scoreboard, beginning with some games that are late. Most of them in the fourth quarter. One exception, that would be 17th-rated SMU in the third quarter, is crushing UC Davis by a score of 49-0. In Lexington, fourth quarter just about to get underway. 12th-rated Alabama leads Kentucky 31-17. Midway through the fourth quarter, it's 15th-rated BYU leading Arizona 21-17. And with about 2.5 minutes to go in Seattle, 19th-rated Washington leads Utah State by a score of 16-7. Earlier today, second-rated Georgia pounded Western Kentucky 70-20. Third-ranked Notre Dame shut out Rice 52-0. Fifth-rated Indiana, a 55-0 home winner over Howard. It was Oklahoma State winning its first FBS game in 22 tries, upsetting number 6 Oregon in Stillwater 39-31. 10th-rated Texas A&M, a 48-20 winner over Arizona State. Michigan at home upsets number 11 Oklahoma 17-10. 16th-rated Penn State winner at Temple 27-9. One game of area interest, the Miami Redhawks beat Holy Cross 45-7. Of course, next week, it's the battle for the victory bell at TQL Stadium. Fourth quarter score in the Big 12. Colorado leads Weber State 45-14. UCF in the third quarter trails at Pitt 12-0. Also in the Big 12 today, Kansas State a home winner over Washington State 34-7, and it was West Virginia knocking off UT Martin by a score of 52-7. We have talked in the pregame show a lot about special teams, and for good reason after last week's special teams performance by the Bearcats. Special teams coordinator for UC is Luke Pascal, who's in his second season in that role. He joined the program after spring ball last year, so he has gone through his first complete offseason on Scott Satterfield's staff. He joined me this week, and I asked him what went into the call and the execution of last week's successful fake punt.
4: It's the players on the field. It used to be back in the day they would look to the sideline, and now we have built-in mechanisms where they, you know, if it's a certain look, they'll cut it. If it's the right look, they're going to run it. So once he started doing the cadence, everybody knew that it was going to get ran. So that was on Malachi, but all the players kind of knew, like, once you saw the look. And, yeah, they executed well.
5: Executed it very well. Malachi doesn't have quarterback in his high school background, so how does he become the guy that's going to throw the pass?
4: He's on the punt team. But two, like, you try to find these things with these guys, like when they're in practice, like you see him throwing a football around. Like Zylan Perry can really, really throw the football. Now, he was a high school quarterback in Louisiana, in Franklin. But you watch these guys throw the ball around, and you start to see like little things like, if I wanted to run this fake hip, that would be a good guy for this spot. And also, they have to be – it helps if they're on the punt team, so you don't have to sub somebody in and gives it away. But you can – Malachi can throw. I can see when he's throwing the ball back and forth with the quarterback sometimes that you can see that he can throw, and it wasn't that difficult of a throw. So let him run.
5: Max with the catch, and looked like he had been doing that his entire life.
4: Yeah, he's super athletic. Super athletic, comes from good genes. His dad played 23 years Australian rules football. Just got inducted in the Hall of Fame this summer. But, yeah, he's got athleticism in his veins, so I had no hesitation letting him do that.
5: I'm sure you have more than one fake punt, but is there something in the back of your mind of, you know what, we had that in our back pocket, but we didn't really want to show it week one?
4: There was another opportunity later in the game to run a different fake based on what I think people are going to do. Once you run one fake on them, they're going to do this. So we've, since this new punt rule has come out, we have spent an extensive amount of time on fakes. Whereas usually I would carry one fake in probably the majority of the season. But now with the new punt rules, like it's, I think certain things are coming down the pipe and we have to be ready for them. So a lot of fakes.
5: You mentioned the new punt rules. Now there are going to be folks listening to this conversation who don't know what they are. So how do you explain them?
4: Well, they're trying to limit formations across college football, so that the referees can identify what a true scrimmage kick is. So essentially, if you're not going to have five guys on the punt team that are going to be wearing jersey numbers 50 through 79, and they're just going to wear their normal jerseys, 18, 8, 23, whatever, then they are locked into a set formation on the interior. It means the snapper and a guard and a tackle, two guys on either side of the snapper, and that's locked in, and those guys are automatically ineligible, even if they have an eligible jersey number on.
5: I'm glad you explained that and not me.
4: I wish I didn't have to explain it. It was a rule that wasn't broken.
5: Let's talk about Steven Rusnak. You know, had a good start. The 54-yarder is tied for third longest in school history. He had a great start to the season last year, then struggled kind of toward the end. Give me an idea of some of the things you wanted him to work on and that he did work on this offseason.
4: You're paying close attention to all those guys. They committed to the weight room. Rusnak's lost over 30 pounds. He feels good. He feels light on his feet. I think he's more in control of his body than he was last year. He has a live leg. You can see that. That the one he kicked from 54 would have been good from 64, and he crushed it. So he's done a better job. He's always been a pro when it comes to film study and the details of his job. I think thinking less and just going out there and playing has helped him a lot this offseason, and Coach Villano has done a good job with them as well in terms of coaching the specialists. He's done an absolute amazing job with those guys, and you got to see it on Saturday.
5: Continuity is becoming increasingly rare in college football, but great to have continuity, I would imagine, among the long snapper, your holder, and your kicker.
4: It's really unheard of, to be honest with you. And all three of those guys had opportunities to go elsewhere. They wanted to stay with each other. They wanted to play another year with each other, and what better way to do it than the place they're already at? They already know the rhythm of practice. They know the rhythm of how we are going to take care of them in terms of their body. But it, like you said, it is very rare. And those guys doing it together, it's fun to watch.
5: Prior to last season, you got here kind of late, right? It was after spring ball. So preparation for the season this year, how has it been different compared to last year? What I'm sure to a degree you were kind of playing catch up.
4: It was difficult in a way. Like, you were fostering relationships last year when I got here, and that's the most important thing, I think, to getting people to play a certain type of way on special teams. As the season went on, it got better. We had some games that were I'd like to have back. But this offseason, night and day. Not only were we still fostering relationships because we had new guys, 30 to 40 new guys. I already had an idea about how to push buttons. And it wasn't so much teaching this past year as it was coaching. There's a difference. And we were doing a lot more coaching. I was doing a lot more coaching, not teaching them what the style and the culture is about. And now they are fully ingrained. Everyone is fully ingrained into what we're trying to get done and the standard that we are setting every single day.
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11: To the punt protector, they throw it to the punter, and Max Fletcher makes the catch and picks up a first down at the 47-yard line. Malachi Henry was the personal protector. They snapped it to him, and the Bearcat wide receiver throws it to his punter
12: on
11: for a first
12: route.
11: Down.
12: Unbelievable execution from the Cincinnati Bearcats. Fletcher took a shot after that as well.
3: It's Malachi Henry to Max Fletcher on a pass, on a fake punt last week, a play that got the Bearcats going in the second quarter, and Cincinnati was on their way to a 34-15 win over Boston College. Welcome back to Nippert Stadium. We're about 15 minutes away from kickoff, Cincinnati hosting Western Carolina. Fletcher was talked about a lot after last week's game because of his hands, but obviously what he's known for is his leg. He was an all-Big 12 punter last season. His leg looked good last week, and here he is with Dan Hoard.
13: Our guest is punter slash receiver Max Fletcher, one of the leading candidates for the Biletnikoff Award, best wide receiver in college football after 1 week. All kidding aside, you earned that reference after last week's successful fake punt against Boston College. You caught an 8-yard pass on 4th down and 5. I've been to a lot of practices over the past several years. I don't remember seeing that play. How often have you practiced it?
14: I mean, we've had that in the playbook, you know, I think since last year. So I think Coach Pascal, you know, did that one up. And now we've probably practiced that probably, honestly, 25, 30 times. So we knew what to do and we knew the look. And, you know, it was all about, you know, executing when we had the time and, you know, just catch the ball and then run it as far as I can. So now it's pretty fun.
13: Does it usually work at practice?
14: It does, actually. You know, Malachi did a great job, and, you know, it was all, honestly all, you know, guys that did, you know, JT, Quavo, you know, calling for the ball and to get me open, and you know, I didn't think we were going to run it, but, you know, Sat was pretty awesome to call that, so.
13: All right, I'm glad you mentioned other guys calling for the ball, because I watched the playback several times, and I wasn't sure if they were decoys or if you were the second or third option on that play. Tell us how that works.
14: They were decoys, you know, I kind of had to sneak out. I didn't really do a good job, I was a little bit nervous, but, you know, I think it was Gavin Grover or Quavo, and I think Danny James, you know, ran routes, and they did a great job, you know, just calling for the ball and to kind of get me open, and that was pretty cool.
13: Did you know going into the game that there was a good chance you were going to run that play?
14: No. You know, you'd never really go into a game thinking you're going to run a fake. It's always, you know, back in your mind that, you know, you just never know, and it was pretty cool to run it first game, and now it's pretty fun. So,
13: Max Fletcher is our guest. Let's talk about your real jobs, punter and holder. Let's start with holding. Steven Rusnak was 2 for 2. He tied his career long with a 54-yard field goal on his first attempt of the season. You've got snapper, holder, and kicker back from last year. How much smoother is the operation with the sheer number of reps that you've done?
14: You just said it, you know, the amount of reps we take, and I think that trustworthiness of, you know, having that many reps under our belt. You know, Steve's played 5 years, Eli 4 years, and me 4 years. So to have that out there and just going out there just to, you know, do our jobs, and I'm happy for Steve because, you know, he's put in so much work, and, you know, to hit that 50 fighting, it was career long, I think, or career tied long, and, you know, that ball was, you know, smoked from 60. So I'm just happy for him and Eli, you know. We always get the same with Eli. We know what he's going to do, and, you know, he does his job at a very high level, and we all, you know, hold our standards up to that level. So,
13: then there's punting. That went well as well. You punted 4 times. You averaged more than 52 yards a punt. You had a 70-yarder downed inside the 5-yard line. On that 70-yard punt, their return man was basically standing right there in a position to catch it and elected not to try to, and it looked like a knuckleball. Were you intentionally trying to kick a knuckleball-type punt?
14: Yeah. Well, yeah, I knew it was a little bit windy, so I kicked the laces, and when you kick the laces, it kind of, like you said, knuckleballs, and I think he kind of froze there, not sure what you know, to catch it, so he let it go, and it's always good to see a good roll, you know, a good 70-yard punt, so that was pretty cool too.
13: UC's last two punters were finalists for the Ray Guy Award, including your brother Mason. Before that, it was James Smith. Is that a goal of yours this year?
14: Definitely is a goal. I mean, you know, you want, when you're up there with the Ray Guy, you're kind of helping your team win. So I think, but for me, it's, you know, I have those personal goals, but at the end of the day, I want to win and, you know, to help the team win no matter, you know, what it is, you know, running for fakes or, you know, field goal holding. And I think that's the most important thing for me, is to help this team win no matter what it takes. So,
13: Max, this is the 10th straight year that Cincinnati has had an Australian punter. It's the second year for you. Your brother Mason had the job for 4 years. Before that, it was Jimmy Smith for 4 years. Do we expect the streak to continue?
14: I think we should, yeah. I can't say too much, but, you know, I think we're hoping to, and it's pretty cool to see, you know, like you just said, 10 years of an Australian punter, and it might be the longest, you know, streak, so I'm just excited to, you know, be here. But I think the most important thing is how Cincinnati is. You know, they treat us with, you know, like family, so that's the most important reason why, you know, I came here and Mason came here, and why many more people want to come, so.
13: I would have to think at Pro Kick Australia, the academy that has trained a lot of punters for the U.S., they have to know that Cincinnati has this track record, right?
14: Well, they do now. So it's been, you know, 6 years of Fletcher's and, you know, 4 years of James Smith. So, like I just said, you know, Cincinnati treats us like family, and that's what you want as a, you know, as a player, and moving so far away from home, you want that. And Coach Sapp does a great job, and Coach Pascal and Coach Villano do a great job with that. And, you know, coming here is, you know, a real opportunity, and, you know, it's just like family.
13: Congratulations on a great first week. Best of luck against Western Carolina.
14: Yes, sir. Thank you.
3: Terrific first week punting the ball. Terrific first week catching the football from Max Fletcher. We are closing in on kickoff. It's Cincinnati taking on Western Carolina. When we come back, we'll talk about the Catamounts. 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
20: Again, I'm going to look at it as an opportunity for our guys to grow up and just get better. This is going to be – there's nothing like live reps, man.
21: Yeah.
20: Nothing like live reps. You take as many as you can get. And they got some running backs that are really talented. I think one came from Michigan in the portal. The quarterback is a new guy who runs. He's real athletic. They don't throw it a whole lot. They run it. I think they might have threw only 14 times, ran for almost 300 yards or over 300 yards against Boston College. So we're going to see how good our run defense, how good we can get this week. And it's still be a great experience, man. I think our guys, we're going to have to tough it up, and we're going to have to figure out how tough we can be, which is just only going to get us better for the conference.
3: That's Western Carolina head coach Kerwin Bell, who had a great playing career at the University of Florida. He has been a head coach at Jacksonville, Valdosta State, and for six seasons now at Western Carolina, where he is 32-27. The Bearcats and Catamounts have met just one other time, 21 years ago, 2005, here at Nippert Stadium. Cincinnati won that ball game 7-3. Former Tony Pike roommate Bradley Glatar scoring the game's only touchdown in Cincinnati's four-point victory. When we come back, 21 years later, it's the rematch. Cincinnati taking on Western Carolina. Kickoff is coming up next. 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
24: Next. Hey, Alfie, what can I get for you?
25: Hey, Nora, just a nice latte, please. How was your weekend?
24: Not bad, thanks. Mainly working here. You?
25: Me? Well, I was battling gods in the afterlife realm, and after lunch, I fought mercenaries. Ooh, could I get oat milk with that latte, please?
24: Yeah, of course.
25: And then Sunday was mostly fighting supervillains. So a pretty chill weekend. Ooh, and I'll grab an almond croissant, too.
24: Wait, what? That didn't actually happen, right?
25: It happens on PS5.
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13: A very pleasant good evening, everybody, and welcome to Nip at Night. The lights are on here at Nippert Stadium, where the first night game in the history of major college football was played on this site 103 years ago. Tonight, the Bearcats host Western Carolina, and it is time for the pigskin to fly here in Clifton. Thank you so much for tuning in. I'm Dan Hort alongside Bearcats Hall of Famer Tony Pike. Chase Yount is on the sideline tonight. Mo Egger is our host. Ben Jarvis, Brad Ellis is handling stats. And Taryn Bland is back in the studio. It's great to have you with us for our coverage of Bearcats football. Let's get to Tony's keys to the game.
26: We talked about it from the start. You got to elevate the passing game tonight. That's not to say you got to go away from your running game, but you got to get J.C. French more comfortable early in this game. On defense, three and outs in a shutout is the goal. Anytime you come into a game as a heavy favorite, you've got to expect anything. Western Carolina may throw the ball 60 times tonight. Expect trick plays, special teams plays. You got to be ready for all of it and play air-free, fundamental football from start to finish.
13: Let's listen in to tonight's coin toss.
27: Welcome, gentlemen, to today's game. I'm Linda Nixon. I'll be your referee. This is Andre Coleman, your umpire. Western Carolina, you're a visitor. You get to call the toss. This is heads. This is tails. This is heads. This is tails. What you call?
28: Tails. I heard tails.
27: He called tails. It is heads. You want the toss?
28: I like the defer. You want the defer?
27: Okay. You want the football? You want to kick this way?
28: That way.
27: Okay. They're gonna stay where you are. Cincinnati's won the toss. We'll defer. Receive on this team. Good luck, gentlemen.
13: The Bearcats coin toss captains tonight. Quarterback J.C. French the fourth, safety M.J. Cannon, who had an interception and a forced fumble last week, and punter Max Fletcher. Let's toss it down to the sidelines now and Chase Yeltsin.
1: Cincinnati is 6-0 in their last six games against FCS opponents, but for the Bearcats, they've given up 20 points in two of those six contests since 2020. The Bearcats' offensive and defensive line have to get things started in the trenches to keep a Western Carolina offense that can be potent out of the game and to take away any confidence that they have. So it's going to be important for Cincinnati to get the job up front with the big boys. Back to you guys.
13: All right, Chase, thank you very much. So we're going to see that Western Carolina offense to begin this game. Their head coach, Kerwin Bell, is a former college football and NFL quarterback. Played briefly in the NFL. He was the SEC Player of the Year when he was the quarterback for the Florida Gators. His offense is all about short, quick passes. And they had a game last year, Tony, where their starting quarterback began the game by completing his first 46 passes, shattering the NCAA record.
26: And I wouldn't be surprised to see them go north of 50 in the passing number attempts tonight. Large part being last week in their game, 18 rushes, one net yard on the ground. A lot of trouble running the ball. They're going to put the ball in the air a lot early. You're going to see that with Western Carolina getting the ball first.
13: Steven Rusnak ready to kick it off. Anthony Benjamin waits at the 3-yard line for the Catamounts. Cincinnati wearing black jerseys, black pants, red helmets with a sea paw, and the opening kick is going to fly into the end zone, land about 7 yards deep, and bounce through the back for a touchback. So the Catamounts will start from the 25-yard line. Their quarterback is a transfer from NC State. So he started his career in the ACC, spent a couple of years at NC State, didn't play much, only threw 15 passes. His name is Lex Thomas. He's not a big guy. 5'11", a junior from Raleigh, North Carolina. So far this year, 5 touchdown passes, no picks, and he's averaging more than 320 passing yards per game. Tightly clustered formation for the Catamounts on first and 10. They fake an inside handoff. The quarterback, Thomas, rolls right, throws to the 40. It is caught, and it's going to be a big gain. Santana Carlos, on a crossing pattern, made the catch and took it to the 50 for a 25-yard gain.
26: We just discussed the lack of run game last week, which is a little surprising that the defensive end was able to bite on that play-action fake and allow Lex Thomas to get out on the edge, which gave the receivers a little bit more time to get open down the field.
13: First and 10 from midfield, another play-action fake. Here's a deep ball floated down the right sideline. It is nearly intercepted by Kenny Worthy, the intended receiver, again, Santana Carlos, and that time it was closer to being a pick than to being a completion.
26: It's exactly what we talked off the top, though. A team that's severe underdogs, expect anything. They don't push the ball down the field a ton. Second play of the game, they're going to take their shots with one-on-one coverage tonight.
13: Cincinnati makes some changes on the defensive line. Drew Logan checks in, as does true freshman Jonathan Rulo. Second and 10 for Western Carolina at the 50. Here's a quick pass, caught 5 yards up the field by tight end Bodie Burns, and he is brought down after a gain of 6 at the Cincinnati 44.
26: You're Nate Woody, a little bit too much there. Too easy of a pitch and catch from the slot into the boundary. You want to make that a little bit smaller window for Lex Thomas to try to attack. It does set up a third manageable for the Western Carolina offense.
13: Demaine Wilson making the tackle on that last play. Third down and 4 at the Cincinnati 44. Opening drive of the game, we played about a minute and 10 seconds. Thomas waits for a shotgun snap. He catches, begins scrambling right, throws, and he missed a wide open receiver. Should have been a catch for running back Josh Perry, but Lex Thomas threw it too high and it's incomplete. It's fourth down and 4.
26: Catch and easy first down. Right now on the offensive line for Western Carolina, they are inviting the defensive ends for the Cincinnati Bearcats inside to allow Lex Thomas to break contain. Look for that to change. Again, Lex Thomas, 5'11". He doesn't want to stay in the pocket. Don't make it easy by going inside and allowing him to get that leverage outside.
13: Patrick Bauer checks in defensively. Had an impressive Bearcats debut last week. Western Carolina going for it on 4th and 4 from the Cincinnati 44. Opening drive of the game. Thomas back to throw, passes toward the far sideline, and his receiver comes back to the ball and makes the catch for a first down. Ja'ai Boyd hauling it in at the Cincinnati 35 before Kenny Worthy shoves him out.
26: Very impressive pocket presence early on from Lex Thomas. He hits his third or fourth step and the ball is out. There's no extra wasted movement. That ball's coming out on time.
13: 9 yards there on fourth down and four. First and 10. Penalty flag down. Deep ball thrown for the end zone, and it is incomplete. Again, intended deep for Santana Carlos. Penalty's going to be on Cincinnati.
26: Yeah, used a hard count. Cincinnati jumped. Lex Thomas knew he had a free play.
27: Outside, defense, number 16, in the neutral zone to snap. 5 yard penalty, first down.
26: It's a unique setup with Lex Thomas. He doesn't really have a stop to his drop. He just kind of floats back, and as soon as the defense commits inside, then he tries to escape outside. If not, he pushes back up in that pocket to make the throw. It's a very unique drop and a very unique throwing style because they're changing the point of which the ball is released constantly.
13: 5 yard penalty makes it first and five at the Cincinnati 30. Here's the first running play of the game, and running back Josh Perry swerves through the middle of the Bearcat defense and picks up four. It's second down and one.
26: A little bit faster tempo, obviously, than what we saw last week from Western Carolina. They want to get the call in. They want to get to the line of scrimmage quick. When you do that as an offense, it's harder for a defense like UC to do what we saw last week. Shift, move, because you got to get yourself set because of the threat of the snap from the opposing offense.
13: The running back who carried there, Josh Perry, only averaging 1.6 yards per carry in the first 2 weeks. Second down and one at the Cincinnati 26. High snap, good catch. They hand it off to Perry, and he will not get back to the line of scrimmage. He's tackled for a 1 yard loss. Looked like big nose tackle. Josh Huff was at the bottom of the pile, and it's third down and two.
26: Again, it's a team last week against Campbell that ran the ball 18 times and netted 1 yard. They just don't get the push from their five up front on the offensive line. However, they are adept to pass protection in the different varieties that we've already seen. They're going to play to their strength more times than not tonight.
13: Six subs check in defensively for Cincinnati on third down and two at the 27-yard line. Empty backfield for Lex Thomas. Now a receiver motions into the backfield, and we have a pre-snap penalty.

0: False start. Offense. Number 72. 5-yard penalty. Third down.
1: The left tackle moved early. It costs Western Carolina 5 yards. The Cincinnati student section chants, "You can't do that." And it's third down and 7 at the Bearcat 32.
2: Bearcats have switched. They were man-to-man on the last snap. Now they're showing a zone pre-snap here.
1: Shotgun snap. Short pass over the middle. The catch is made. Running for the first down and more.
3: Thomas's pass was complete.
1: Down to the 20-yard line. Catch was made by a wide receiver who has not appeared in the first couple of games for Western Carolina. Khalil Sterling. He fumbled the ball after the catch, but he fell on top of it at the 20-yard line. So it is first and 10 at the Cincinnati 20. This drive has taken 4 minutes off the clock. Three receivers go out to the wide side right. One receiver out to the left. The running back Perry goes in motion. It's a quarterback draw. And Thomas is tackled for a 2-yard loss. Defensive end, Marquez Parker with a tackle in the backfield for Cincinnati.
2: Such a good play up front because if you're Western Carolina, you had the numbers. You had one extra blocker than what UC had in the box defensively. But so many guys up front winning their one-on-one battles, able to push Western Carolina back for a loss.
1: Second down and 12. That was definitely a run, so it should not count as a sack for Cincinnati. Second down and 12 at the 22. A.J. Colombo, the leading receiver for Western Carolina, goes in motion. They run the quarterback again. It works much better this time, getting down to the Cincinnati 17 for a gain of 5, but it's going to be third down and 7.
2: You look at how they've run this drive so far. You're probably thinking on the Western Carolina side, if you can get anything positive here, you're back in four down territory. So that means underneath throws are live. You want to see the Bearcats, especially at that secondary level, come up and make a little bit life a little bit tougher on these wideouts for Western Carolina here.
1: Thomas three for his first 5. Third down and 7 at the Cincinnati 17. Opening drive of the game for the Catamounts. Thomas catches the shotgun snap. Short pass. Caught short of the sticks. And the Bearcats apply a big hit to the receiver that hauled it in. And it's 5 yards short of a Western Carolina first down. That was running back Josh Perry with the catch. Wilson there to make the stop for Cincinnati.
2: Really good job in the secondary at coming up to the ball, not allowing those yards after the catch, and forcing a Western Carolina field goal attempt.
1: Brian McCollum is the field goal kicker for the Catamounts. He was 2 for 3 last week. He is 3 for 4 this season. This 32-yard attempt, a high spinning end-over-end kick, and it is good. So it's a good start for Western Carolina. They take more than 6 minutes off the clock and get points on their opening drive with 8:57 left in the first quarter. It's Western Carolina 3, Cincinnati nothing. 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
1: Last week, we had two future Pro Football Hall of Famers lead the Bearcats out of the tunnel. Jason and Travis Kelce. I think it's safe to say they will both be in Canton someday. Today, we had somebody who's already in the Pro Football Hall of Fame help lead the Bearcats out of the tunnel, the greatest Bengal of them all, Anthony Munoz.
2: It's insane. I'm watching last week, and I'm like, man, game one, and you're rolling out Connor Barwin, Brent Celek, Jason and Travis Kelce. You don't even think about this week, and here out walks Anthony Munoz. Unbelievable gets week one and week two for the Cincinnati Bearcats.
1: Going to be a busy weekend for Cincinnati's all-time greatest pro football player, Anthony Munoz. He will be the ruler of the jungle tomorrow at Paycor Stadium when the Bengals open in orange against the Tampa Bay Buccaneers.
2: I wonder if he was at the Reading Deer Park game last night as well, just to make it
1: going for the triple crown.
2: Yeah. Flipping the coin.
1: I'm sure if asked, you would have said yes. Western Carolina getting set to kick it off. Zylan Perry is the return man for Cincinnati. Bearcats did not have an opportunity to return a kickoff last week. Zylan Perry led the nation in kickoff return yardage a couple of years ago while playing at Louisiana. Here comes the kick. Spinning end-over-end kick. It will land about 5 yards deep in the end zone. Perry did not bother to catch it, and the Bearcats will have the ball at their own 25-yard line. Western Carolina's offense began the game with a 12-play, 60-yard drive. Took 6 minutes and 3 seconds off the clock. A 33-yard field goal, making it 3-0 Catamounts.
2: There's a progression to UC's offense. They want to run the ball. When the defense brings extra attention, the quarterback can pull the ball in the run game. After that, the defense has to commit more guys into the box. That's when you take your shots down the field. That's the layer of this offense they didn't get to last week because, quite frankly, they didn't need to do it.
1: Bearcats open in a pistol formation. The starting running back is Jabron Payne. He ran for 108 yards last week. They give it to him. Running left, spins through an ankle tackle, and picks up seven. Running out to the 32-yard line. Last week, he averaged more than 7 yards per carry.
2: Running behind, again, the left side of that offensive line. The Big 12 offensive line of the week after their performance against Boston College.
1: Second and three. The Cats at their own 32. They line up in a pistol formation again. The two tight ends shift from left to right. Heavy formation to that side. Here's a screen thrown to the right. The receiver, Fenner, broke a tackle. Now he runs, trying to get back to the line of scrimmage, and he will not. It's going to be a 1 yard loss on the play, and it's third down and four.
2: Yeah, just got to get the blocking better on the edge. If you can make that block, you get outside leverage, and then you're down the sideline. Good job by Western Carolina to fill quickly and force a third down early here for the Bearcats.
1: So we'll see if J.C. French, the fourth, puts it in the air on third down and four from the 31-yard line. Quarterback catches, drops straight back, has time, looks around, now begins scrambling, throws, caught by tight end Gavin Grover, and he lunges forward for a first down. Out to the 43, a 12-yard gain on third and four.
2: Really good job by Gavin Grover there to just sit in the open spot of the zone. Zone defense that time from Western Carolina. Grover's patient, finds the opening and sits there until J.C. French can maneuver through the pocket and make a throw.
1: Second catch of the year for tight end Gavin Grover. He had one catch for 8 yards last week. So apparently there was an illegal substitution penalty on Western Carolina's defense.
9: 12 yards. It's first and 10 Bearcats.
1: Bearcats decline. They take the 12-yard pass, and they have it first and 10 at their own 43. Again, Cincinnati lines up in a pistol formation. A tight end on each side of the formation. They give it to Jabron Payne, dancing left and running to the 50 for a 7-yard gain.
2: Tell you what, Evan Tangestall is moving people on the defensive line early. Actually ran into his running back that time because he's driving his man so far down. You certainly see why he's getting all the preseason accolades. Such a good player, and he's a guy that's going to play on Sundays.
1: Bearcats have it at the 49 of Western Carolina on 2nd and 2. It's a handoff and a straight-ahead run. It's very close to the line to gain. It's either a first down or it's going to be 3rd and inches. It is a first down. So Javon Payne carries again. He will check out for the first time, and Cole Tabb will come in. Payne carried 14 times last week for 108 yards. In his 4 years at Notre Dame, he never had more than 6 carries in a game, so he had to be thrilled to get the ball 14 times, and he obviously did a lot with it. He had 24 and 31-yard runs in the game. On 1st and 10, Cincinnati hands it off to Tabb. It was a zone read. J.C. French held it for a long time, then put it in the belly of his running back. Make that Zylan Perry on the run, I beg your pardon. And he's tackled for a 1 yard loss.
2: Well, Dan, that's the progression I had just talked about. When you have success running the ball, the defense is going to bring more hats into the box. The next evolution is for the quarterback to pull that and run it, and then they've got to bring extra hats in the secondary.
1: 3 receivers out to the right on 2nd and 11. The Bearcats at the 48 of Western Carolina. Western Carolina showing pressure. Here they come. Quick slant caught by Kentosis. And Gio gets tackled at the 40 of the Catamounts. It's 3 yards short of the first down. A gain of 8. 3rd down and 3 coming up.
2: Both linebackers for Western Carolina line up in the A gap, showing pressure. As you mentioned, they all come. Great job by J.C. French to see that and get the ball out quickly.
1: Samaj Jones checks in at quarterback. They did this once last week. He's a very good runner. He's likely to keep it on 3rd down and 3 at the Western Carolina 40. Cincinnati trailing 3-0. About 5 minutes to go here in the first quarter. Sure enough, it is a quarterback run. Samaj Jones runs for the first down as he picks up 9 to the 31.
2: You caught Western Carolina again with 12 players on the field. They're not getting off the field quick enough, so you would have had the first down. Good to see Samaj Jones do what he does best, though.
1: His one carry last week went for a 6-yard gain and a first down. This one goes for a 9-yard gain and a first down. Again, the Bearcats will decline the 12 players on the field penalty, and they have it 1st and 10 at the 31 of WCU.
2: It just shifts the momentum. When you have a quarterback who's your runner, now you can add the running back as a lead blocker to even out the box of which the defense is presenting.
1: Here's a swing pass out to the left, caught by Wolford, sprinting toward the far sideline, and Wolford is going to pick up a Bearcat first down. He's inside the 20, picking up 12 down to the 19-yard line.
2: This is all leverage, and it's all set up because of the run game. Now Western Carolina is committing more players into the box, which leaves the leverage outside for UC. They get 2 good blocks and are able to get to the second level on the first down.
1: 1st and 10 at the 19-yard line. French pump fakes, throws toward the end zone. Incomplete. Intended for Wolford.
2: That was a blown coverage on the back end from Western Carolina. If J.C. French recognizes that, he could throw immediately to Wolford when he takes the snap, and he's going to walk into the end zone. He was late throwing the ball down the middle. That usually spells trouble.
1: 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Toyota, let's go places. 2nd and 10 from the 19-yard line. French hands it off. Payne bounces it right. He's down to the 10, gets knocked over there. He's a yard short of a Cincinnati first down. It's 3rd and 1.
2: I'll tell you what, he's got a rare skill set where he's got the speed, the shiftiness, and then the ability to lower the pads at the end and finish while falling forward.
1: On 3rd and 1, they give it to him again. He's got the first down as he gets tripped up at the 5.5. It's 1st and goal for Cincinnati.
2: It's there for J.C. French. If they want to go RPO, if they want to run a read option, he has the pool available because Western Carolina is committing so much to the running back right now for UC.
1: 31 rushing yards on the opening drive for Jabron Payne. He's carried it 5 times, so he's averaging slightly more than 6 yards per lug. 1st and goal from the 5. Cincinnati trying to take the lead with a little less than 4 minutes to go here in the first quarter. Bearcats line up in a pistol. French fakes a handoff, rolls right, looking to throw into the end zone. Pop for the touchdown. J.B. Gibson with his second touchdown catch of the year.
2: So consistent through the preseason was J.B. Gibson. They used the illusion of the run game. To the left side, right? The play action, run behind the left side. That gets J.C. French to the edge where he's able to decipher what the defense is doing, and it gives Gibson time to work all the way across the field. Easy pitch and catch. Beautiful, beautiful first drive for the Bearcats.
1: A 75-yard touchdown drive for the Bearcats. Rusnak in to attempt the extra point. 21 yards away. His kick is up. It is good. And Cincinnati has taken a 7-3 lead. We'll take a timeout with 3:34 left in the first quarter. 7-3 Bearcats. 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
1: See French the fourth to J.B. Gibson, giving the Bearcats a 7-3 lead. Let's toss it down to Chase Younce on the sideline.
13: A run blocking scheme about 10 yards into the railings in the back of the end zone. Saw him get that catch earlier in the drive, but able to pay it off and finish it for his teammates doing the dirty work. Big time for the receiver unit right there, Dan.
1: All right, Chase, thanks so much. That was a 13-play, 75-yard touchdown drive. J.C. French, 5-for-6 on the drive. The only incompletion should have been a touchdown to Wolford had he seen him break open a little bit earlier. But nonetheless, he gets his touchdown pass and gives Cincinnati a 7-3 lead.
2: But what I like compared to what we saw last week when he just had the 4 yards passing in the first quarter, a lot of easy completions on that first drive. Scott Satterfield getting his quarterback much more comfortable and using their dominant run game to help set up some of those easy completions.
1: And Jabron Payne picks up where he left off. 5 carries for 31 yards on the opening drive. Rusnak kicks off. Looked like a one iron. The line drive that just kind of stayed at the same height.
2: The stinger.
1: Until it was about, a stinger until it was about 8 yards deep in the end zone. Another touchback for Rusnak. And the Catamounts will begin from the 25-yard line.
2: That's in your bag, isn't it?
1: Yeah.
2: The stinger? One iron?
1: I do not carry a one iron, and I don't think anybody under the age of 75 does.
2: Years ago, I was at an establishment watching golf all day on a Sunday, and it was when the Tiger one iron was prevalent. About 3 days later, I woke up with a package on my front door, and I had apparently ordered a one iron at some point in the night. I don't think I've hit it more than a handful of times.
1: And probably none of those times were good.
2: Never good.
1: We have a timeout. We'll take a break. 3:34 left in the first quarter. Cincinnati 7, Western Carolina 3. 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
1: Mount's working with us on the sideline here at the NIP 7-3. Cincinnati over Western Carolina, coached by former Florida quarterback Kerwin Bell. Bell played briefly in the NFL for the Indianapolis Colts and has a perfect career passer rating, 158.3. Now he only threw five passes. He was 5 for 5, 75 yards and a touchdown. There are roughly 50 players in NFL history with a perfect passer rating, most of them 1 for 1, some were 2 for 2. The all-time record for most passing attempts by a player with a perfect passer rating is held by former Bengals receiver Mohamed Sanu.
2: That's it. From Rutgers.
1: 7 for 8, 233 yards, and 4 touchdowns. Western Carolina has it at the 25. The first play is a pass out to a tight end waiting near the sideline. Jake Young makes the catch, turns it up the field, and picks up 10.

0: make sure everyone's in agreement. This should allow this Bearcats front to do a little bit more pre-snap movement and shifting, try to confuse Lex Thomas before the snap.
1: Lex Thomas is from a football family. His brother Drake is a starting linebacker for the Seattle Seahawks. Won a Super Bowl ring a year ago. Big third down and three play for Western Carolina. Shotgun snap. Thomas rolling right. Here comes the rush, and his pass is incomplete. Thomas Johnson was beginning to close in, and the pass for tight end Jake Young is down around his feet and incomplete.
0: It looked like a missed opportunity from Lex Thomas. If he's able to hit the wide receiver in the chest, probably falls forward for a first down. He was just late with that read. Good job by the Bearcat defense after giving up that 12-play drive to force a quick drive here for Western Carolina.
1: Irishman Mark Fitzgerald into punt. He is a former rugby player from Dublin. Back to return for Cincinnati is Cade Wolford. Had a couple of punt return opportunities last week. His long return was 12 yards. Here comes the punt. A wobbly kick, fairly high. Wolford ran into his own blocker and fell down. He couldn't catch the punt. Fortunately for Cincinnati, it bounces and rolls sideways and goes out of bounds. It's only a 33-yard punt. The Bearcats are going to get the ball around the 27-yard line.
0: Avoided disaster there. You know, people may ask, well, if you're not allowing the defense to shift and move, why don't more teams go fast tempo? The drawback of the fast tempo, Dan, is when your defense was just on the field for a 13-play drive, and now they're right back out there because you're not able to move the ball as successfully. Just doesn't bode well for a defense who's already getting punched in the mouth in the running game.
1: 7-3 Cincinnati, our score. 2:05 left in the first quarter on first and 10. Zylan Perry runs left. Bearcats have so much success following the left side of the offensive line, and Perry picks up 6 to the 31-yard line.
0: They just get to the second level so easy when they run behind the left side of the line. Good job protecting the ball as well at the point of attack.
1: Bearcats go up tempo. Here's a screen out to the right. Isaiah Johnson with the catch, playing against his former team. He was with Western Carolina a couple of years ago, and he runs to the 36 for a 5-yard gain and a first down.
0: Dan, too many times a receiver gets the ball in the flat like that and feels like every play has to be a home run. That time, Isaiah Johnson, understanding where the sticks are, get to the sticks, get the first down.
1: Zylan Perry running right, hurdles a defender. Wow, the athleticism as he goes up and over a guy before being tackled at the 43. That's a 7-yard run.
0: I'm so glad this hurdling thing wasn't a thing in like 2008, 2009. Unbelievable athleticism from these guys.
1: Second down and 3 from the 43. French with a play action fake. Now he takes off and runs. 45, middle of the field, 50, angling left, and he gets tripped up by the right foot at the 43 of Western Carolina. Cincinnati first down.
0: Single high safety look. If J.C. French is able to find Isaiah Johnson down the seam, he probably runs for an easy touchdown. He misses. Doesn't panic, gets to the second level, and makes a play with his feet.
1: First and 10 at the 43, another play-action fake. Now the quarterback runs. A defender lunges at his thighs and makes the tackle after a 3-yard pickup. Duke Mack with the tackle for the Catamounts.
0: Just a thing of beauty watching from our vantage point how the offensive line wins at the point of attack and wins the line of scrimmage, pushing the Western Carolina front 2, 3, 4 yards down the field backwards each time.
1: 20 seconds left in the first quarter. 7-3 Cincinnati is the score. Pistol formation with a sidecar on second and 7. French drops back looking to gun it downfield, fires, and it is caught for a Cincinnati first down. That was a line drive throw to Malachi Henry, and he's tackled at the 26 of Western Carolina.
0: Play action, max protect. That's a shot play to Malachi Henry. If he can't get over the top, he just hitches that up in the window. J.C. French waits for it, and because they play max protect, he's able to step up in the pocket, patiently wait, and deliver a strike.
1: The first quarter comes to an end. Cincinnati will start the second quarter at the 26-yard line of Western Carolina. At the end of one, it's the Bearcats 7, the Catamounts 3. This is Bearcat Football, presented by R&L Carriers on 102.7 WEBN.
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0: 7-3. The upset of the day so far in college football provided by a Big 12 team as Oklahoma State knocked off number 6 Oregon 39-31. Oklahoma State's new quarterback, Drew Mestemaker, who reportedly is being paid something like $7 million a year after transferring from North Texas. He looked like a $7 million man today, passed for more than 300 yards, ran for more than 100 yards, and leading the Cowboys to that upset win.
1: He earned it. He earned the money today. That's a huge win for Oklahoma State as well. We talked a little bit last week about how that program just been at the bottom for far too long. And on the other side of things, it took a comeback against Boise State week one for Oregon. It's a team a lot of people picked as a preseason national championship contender. Dan Lanning and company got a lot of work to do.
0: They're feeling good in Tulsa because Tulsa handled Oklahoma State fairly decisively last week. And then the team that Tulsa beat goes out and knocks off Oregon the following week.
1: I thought watching a little bit last night, I thought Boston College bounced back well after what we watched week one. But they put up a good product on the field, the red bandana game.
0: Mm-hmm.
1: Beat Rutgers. 9-11, beating Rutgers.
0: Our score here, 7-3 Cincinnati. The Bearcats have the ball for the second time. They've driven from their own 25 to the 26 of Western Carolina. Good first quarter for J.C. French IV. 7-for-8, 55 yards and a touchdown. Jabron Payne in at running back on 1st and 10 from the 26. The Bearcats line up in a pistol. They fake a handoff. French looking left. Inches up in the pocket, throws it short. Payne makes a man miss, swerving to the 20, and he runs down to the 16-yard line for a 10-yard gain and a first down. There's a penalty flag near the end zone.
1: They were trying another shot play with the wheel down the sideline. Little misdirection. Western Carolina had to have held on the back end. J.C. French checks the ball down. Good read, good progression from the quarterback here of the Bearcats.
2: Holding, defense, number 6. The Pilgrims decline. The result of the play is the first down.
0: So for the second consecutive drive, the Bearcats have entered the Toyota Red Zone. 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Toyota, let's go places. First and 10 from the 16. Cincinnati trying to add to a 7-3 lead. It's a handoff to Jabron Payne, and he fights and scraps his way down to the 13 for a gain of about 2.5.
1: 10 defenders within 5 yards of the line of scrimmage on that snap for the Cincinnati Bearcats offense. At some point, if you're J.C. French, take the one-on-one shot outside and allow your wide receiver to go make a play for you against a loaded box.
0: Kentosis and Johnson out to the left, Fenner out wide to the right. Out of a pistol formation, French fakes a handoff, rolls right. Pump fakes. He'll take off and run. He's at the 10. Far sideline 5. Toward the pylon. He goes out of bounds. Short of the touchdown. But it's going to be first and goal from the 1.
1: It's the exact play they scored the touchdown on in the first quarter. They get to the edge because of the play action to the left. This time, Western Carolina has it well covered, except no one accounts for J.C. French more than capable to make a play with his legs, which is exactly what he did there.
0: First and goal from the 1. Jabron Payne in at running back. Double tight ends in, both on the right side. French with a zone read. Keeps the ball. Waiting for a signal, and he did not get in. It'll be second and goal inside the 1.
1: A lot of times you run that play to allow your running back to be the lead blocker. I think if J.C. French hands that one off, Payne probably scores easily. Western Carolina committed 2 defenders to the quarterback and were able to bring J.C. French down. A little bit cleaner on these zone reads. Going to lead a lot more success in the running game, especially short yardage.
0: A third tight end checks in, Devin Zahersky, and he will line up as an old school fullback. It's an I formation with French under center. The tailback is Payne. They give it to Payne. Ran into his right tackle and winds up losing 2 yards. He ran into the back of Judea Milan. And now it is third down and goal from the 3.
1: They have so much success on the left side of that offensive line, and rightfully so. You got 3 guys starting at the center, left guard, and left tackle, and have a chance to play in the NFL. They've just not developed enough yet on the right side. Good, solid players, but the strength of this unit is on the left side of that line. think they go back to that at some point if you get into those short yardage situations.
0: The third tight end checks out. Wide receiver J.V. Gibson checks in. Third and goal from the three. French throws left. Caught by Waters for the Bearcats touchdown with no defender within 10 yards. LaMielle Waters with his first college football touchdown.
1: Again, they use play action to open up the passing game. Waters initially sets up to block. The defense recognizes that because of the power in the running game. Waters then sneaks out into the flat, no one around him. One of the easiest passing touchdowns that J.C. French will have as a Cincinnati Bearcat. Back-to-back drives, a phenomenal execution for the Bearcats.
0: LaMielle Waters walked on after playing high school football at Winton Woods. He earned a scholarship, and he has just found the end zone at the college level for the first time. The extra point is good by Steven Rusnak, and the Bearcats have scored touchdowns on their first two possessions. We have a timeout with 12:35 left in the second quarter. Cincinnati 14, Western Carolina 3. This is Bearcat Football, presented by R&L Carriers on 102.7 WEBN.
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6: Mickey and friends are rolling out the red carpet to celebrate your favorite stars and you. 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
0: 75 yards, ending with a 5-yard touchdown pass from J.C. French to J.B. Gibson. Cincinnati's second drive, 12 plays, 75 yards, and this one ends with a 3-yard touchdown pass from French to LaMielle Waters. 14-3 Cincinnati is our score.
1: You know, I think they've really found something in the play-action game because they're so successful running the ball to the left side of that line. It just naturally, Dan, creates the rollout to the right for a right-handed quarterback. That's natural. That's easier to do. They've tried to hit the throwback a couple times, the misdirection. But when you can establish a dominant running game, and that's what they have, a dominant running game to the left side, it opens up that play action where you can get outside leverage, get on the edge, and then J.C. French is able to be a passer or a runner. It's just a very dangerous 1-2 punch that's going to put a lot of defenses in some tough predicaments.
0: 83 rushing yards, 67 passing yards so far for Cincinnati. They have outgained Western Carolina 150-77. Rusnak's kick very high. This one is caught near the goal line, and it will not be returned by Anthony Benjamin. So the Catamounts will begin from the 25-yard line.
1: You know, I'm interested because the tempo that we talked about, we played with a great tempo in 2009, but there were times on the sideline, if you had a three and out or the defense was out there a prolonged period of time, like Western Carolina has been, you might have to alter that tempo just a little bit to make sure you're allowing these guys on the defensive side of the ball to recover.
0: Quarterback Lex Thomas, 6-for-9 so far. He's in the gun on 1st and 10. Fakes an inside handoff under pressure and chucks it out of bounds. It's a penalty flag down 4 yards behind the line.
1: Western Carolina running back Cochran was trying to get out in the passing route. I wonder if they're going to flag the Bearcats for holding and not allowing the back into the flats.
2: Holding, defense, 10-yard penalty, automatic, first down.
0: You nailed it. And it gives the Catamounts a first down at the 35-yard line.
1: It's hard as a defender because Cochran comes up as a pass protector. When things break down, he tries to get out into the passing route, and your natural instinct is just to grab as a defender. Next thing you know, you're flagged for holding.
0: First and 10 from the 35. Cincinnati up 14-3. Quick pass out to the left. The catch is made, and Cincinnati is able to get the receiver on the ground after a gain of 4 at the 39-yard line.
1: Just what we talked about, a little less tempo right now for Lex Thomas and Western Carolina. Allow that defense to rest in and out of the huddle. But on the other side, it is going to allow the Bearcats to move and bring some external pressure here.
0: That catch was made by a former Bearcat, Cale Woodburn, transferred to Western Carolina prior to this year. Thomas with a fake, runs left. The quarterback's going to pick up the first down before Jonathan Thompson runs him out at the 46, a 6-yard quarterback run.
1: Bearcats all over the back. Good job by Lex Thomas for Western Carolina to read that, pull it out, and go get his squad a first down.
0: Cincinnati brings in some fresh bodies on defense. Four players checking in. Woodburn still on the field for Western Carolina. He was one of the fastest players on Cincinnati's roster last year, but he's tiny. Here's a screen caught by Woodburn, and he's brought down in space by Kenny Worthy for no gain.
1: What a great job by Kenny Worthy. Western Carolina is testing the corners in the secondary for UC. They're putting the ball to the flats quickly, giving their wide receivers one-on-one opportunities. I love the aggressiveness and the confidence in which UC in the second level is attacking and making the tackle, not allowing any yards after the catch so far.
0: Clock running, 10:50 left in the half. 14-3 Cincinnati is our score. Second down and 10 for Western Carolina. Thomas ready for the shotgun snap. He catches, quick throw out to the left. It is caught, and the wide receiver, Ja'ai Boyd, is brought down after a gain of about 3 at the 49-yard line.
1: Dan, you're starting to get a little bit now of the adjustment from Nate Woody. You mentioned Western Carolina's offense off the top. A lot of short and intermediate passing. UC has responded, played much more aggressive, tighter coverage pre-snap on the outside, coming up and making aggressive plays, almost daring Western Carolina to try to throw the ball down the field.
0: Antoine Peake Jr. made the stop there, setting up third down and 7. Catamounts at their own 49. Thomas back to throw. Here comes the rush. Steps up, tries to run for the first down, dives for the line to gain, and he's got it. He needed 7, and he runs for 8 down to the Cincinnati 43.
1: But you hit the nail on the head. He knew exactly where he needed to get. Good pressure from the Bearcats on the edge, but the pressure up the middle was non-existent, allowed Lex Thomas to move up in the pocket, eventually scramble for the first down.
0: First and 10 at the Cincinnati 43. This is the third drive of the game for Western Carolina. They scored a field goal on their opening drive and punted on their second. Play clock at 8. Lex Thomas ready for the shotgun snap. He catches, drops straight back, fires downfield. It is caught, and his tight end is tackled right away by Wilson at the 37-yard line, a gain of about 6.
1: Just a choice route, one-on-one with the tight end. If the defender is outside leverage, he turns inside, and inside leverage, he's going to turn outside on that route. Good job by Lex Thomas to put that ball on the outside shoulder and allow his guy to fall forward for the extra yard.
0: Second catch for Jake Young, covering 16 yards so far. Second down and 4 at the Cincinnati 37. Western Carolina lines up in a pistol. And it's a run left side. Nice blocking for the Catamounts. Down to the 20 and out of bounds in the red zone at the 16-yard line goes Marlon Cochran.
1: They almost lull you to sleep with the short passing game. and then they try to hit a quick hitter on the ground. That time they were able to get outside leverage, which you just can't have if you're the UC front.
0: A 20-yard gain for Marlon Cochran, who came in averaging more than 8 yards per carry. First and 10 at the 16. Penalty flags down pre-snap. It's on Western Carolina.
2: False start. Offense. Number 53. 5-yard penalty. It's first down.
0: Center Zach Watson, the guilty party. And it's first and 15.
1: You know, they tried to go a little cat and mouse there. They tried to get to the line quickly, initiate the snap to see if they could get the Bearcats to jump. They hold their water. Western Carolina, the guilty party there, and they're going to move 5 yards back.
0: 8 minutes to go in the half. Cincinnati leading 14-3, but Western Carolina threatening. Catamounts have moved the ball well in the first half. On first and 15, Thomas drops back 3 steps, looking. Short pass, caught at the 17-yard line. Running back Josh Perry with the catch. Taken out of bounds at the 12-yard line of Cincinnati by Jacob Finley.
1: Just feels like there's far too much time right now for Lex Thomas to just float and navigate the pocket. Not pressure getting home right now with the front three or the front four. On first and 15, far too much time to navigate and eventually find the check down there.
0: Second and 6 at the Cincinnati 12. Thomas catches a high snap, hands it off. Perry running up the gut, inside the 5. Tackled between the 4 and the 5, it's first and goal.
1: Some good action moving right now. Bearcat defense on their heels a little bit, getting punched in the mouth at the point of attack. Let's see how they answer inside the 5-yard line.
0: First and goal inside the 5. They snap it to Thomas, rolls right, throws, caught, and the tight end gets tackled short of the goal line by Worthy as Jake Young is down to the 1.
1: Good decisive timing throw from Lex Thomas, but a great job to come up in space and make a tackle on a much bigger body at tight end. See if the Bearcat front can hold and get some penetration in that front of Western Carolina here.
0: Thomas 12 out of 15 so far. Second down and goal from the 1. Running back Perry motions into the backfield. It's a quarterback draw, and Thomas goes into the end zone for a Catamounts touchdown. Then runs over toward the student section, taunts them a little bit, and he'll be hearing it for the rest of the game tonight. Cincinnati's lead down to 5 with the PAT coming up.
1: They just put your defense in a lot of tough situations with their quick passing game. If they can get the running game to match, which they opened on that drive, they become a much more difficult offense to slow down.
0: Brian McCollum in to kick the extra points. And his right-footed boot makes it a 4-point game. Cincinnati 14, Western Carolina 10. The Bearcats have scored touchdowns the first 2 times they've had the ball. We'll see if they can make it 3-for-3. We have a timeout with 6:23 left in the half. 14-10, Bearcats. 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